How about Chris Jericho's Rockin' Wrestling Rager? There's a cruise with Chris Jericho and a bunch of other badass wrestlers and music. And I want you on that boat. Hell yes, I do. And I'll tell you how to get there after FFDP on JRR.

just leave it to Ivan Moody and the boys in Five Finger Death Punch to make music that we want to just marinate on. What's up, Eye of the Storm? We'll see them next month in Tampa. It's 101.1 WJRR, Orlando's rock station. The seventh iteration of Chris Jericho's Rockin' Wrestling Rager with WJRR.

0: From the Farrah and Farrah Studios. 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

There is a song from a band with only 3 members in it. They make music under the name Muse. I got Cryogen on the ready. But I want to present something from 16 Stone now on JRR.

Fred is listening in Wisconsin on the iHeartRadio app. He's on a summer vacation slash family reunion by way of Sanford. We're going to talk to him after Foo Fighters and Muse. I got Cryogen next on JRR.

0: Well, that's just a song. It's like a spoke in the wheel, and the wheel is the new record from Muse. It's called Cryogen. It's 101.1 WJRR, Orlando's rock station. What's up?
1: Hey, how you doing, dude?
0: Man, I'm pretty good. Just wrestling with this hangnail. Hurts like hell. We are playing this damn rock music for you, dude.
1: Are you serious? I've been here for 5 years, and you know what? Man, I miss it. I came back. I lived in Wisconsin.
0: Dude, you got to get a grip on that, man. Sounds like you got a damn stomachache.
1: You know what? Yep.
2: Taco. Glory, glory, hallelujah. We're almost at Friday. We'll be here bright early at 5 with the music to rock you into the Labor Day holiday weekend.
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We've got another one with Taco. If you're like, hey, Klinger, what are you talking about? Another one. The Summer of Rock Happy Hour, especially on a Labor Day weekend. I'll report back in 3.5 minutes.

Damn right. Tonight's Klinger Show does include the use of fine print. Let's go Nickelback. This is called Rattle the Cage. New record out. One Day Before Halloween.

0: Look on the bright side. Future historians are going to have an absolute blast writing the comedy chapters about our decade.
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0: Probably not going to surprise anybody. I work at a radio station. I'm not a rocket scientist.
1: Could a marshmallow survive cheese fondue, Clinger?
0: I'm going to answer that to my best ability after Skylar Grey with Motionless and White on JRR.

0: There is no need to tiptoe around the sounds of Skylar Grey with Motionless in White. If you're a fan of it, go buy the download. It's called RIP. It's called 1011 WJRR. 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
1: Could a marshmallow survive cheese fondue, Klinger?
0: I don't know the answer to that. Is that a trick question?
1: I don't know. It's sweet and salty. I don't know. Could it?
0: You know what? We love cheese fondue. We I didn't buy a full wheel of Swiss cheese, but damn sure close from Costco, and it was like an 8-pound wedge. And we had it in our fridge for like a year, and it was sealed, so it was fine. And finally, I was like, you know what, honey? I'm making some damn cheese fondue. I made like a triple batch, and I still have like 13 pounds of cheese left.
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I don't know what you're doing at this moment, but I kind of want you to spend the next 3.5 minutes with me, Brent, Barry, Zach, and Eric.

You've already got your bike cleaned, shined, gassed, and ready to go. You're going to join us for Sanford Bike Week. It pops tomorrow through the weekend. I'll give you some details, man, after warning. This is called Kerosene on JRR.

0: Yeah, it is. Sanford Bike Week is a day away. It's 101.1 WJRR, Orlando's rock station. And I talked to Matt, whose dad passed away like 2 years ago. His dad lived in Fort Lauderdale and just had a badass bike. And he finally trailered it home a couple of weeks ago. It had been sitting in storage, and he's going to show it off this weekend. Sanford Bike Week, 18 unique craft breweries and bars, historic downtown Sanford. 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We got details at WJRR.com.
1: 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We're almost at Friday. 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

How about my man listening to WJRR in Wisconsin tonight? He's got issues with his stomach. I know. Riveting, Klinger. We'll talk to him in just a couple of minutes.

0: For me, it was seeing Sleep Theory at a very, very small club. Have you ever been to Jackrabbits in Jacksonville? Very small club. You're like, hey, Klinger, can you say the word very another 1,000 times? But now you look, and they're just playing some big-ass venues. Sleep Theory, and that's Static. It's 101.1 WJRR. I want to play you Skillet Scream. We'll do it next.
1: Hey, how you doing, dude?
0: Man, I'm pretty good. Just wrestling with this hangnail. Hurts like hell. We are playing this damn rock music for you, dude.
1: Are you serious?
0: My man, you need to get a grip on your farting. I mean, it sounds like you got a stomachache. You probably don't smell so good.
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0: for you.
1: Yeah, from Ashes to Nude. That's a song called Die for You. And as we swim into the sounds of APC's Starless, please be advised, tonight's Klinger Show on JRR, not responsible for damage caused by unattended carts.

Amber, you've got badass taste in music. Amber's in Holly Hill tonight. I have so many people listening in Holly Hill. I only used to drive through Holly Hill. My buddy Charlie owns Stereotypes. You ever been there? That is in Holly Hill as well.

Yeah, it is. That's just you and that's me spending some time with Brent, Barry, Zach, and Eric. And this is a damn good time to be cranking up tonight's Klinger Show on JRR, a new performance from Muse.

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0: My man, let the good times roll. 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
11: Showtime.
10: All right, that it is. Here we are. We've made it to Friday morning, about to head into a holiday weekend. That would be the Labor Day weekend. I'm Pat Lynch. Taco Bob is here.
12: Oh, yeah, ready for a holiday weekend.
10: You started a little early last night with some tailgate action. Went to the UCF game at the Bounce House, 20th year celebration of the Bounce House.
12: It was bouncing, I tell you what.
10: Not much of a game last night.
12: No, but it worked out so well with... didn't really rain, so it was just like at one point there was a baby drizzle around 5-something, but other than that, it was beautiful.
10: 73-6, the final UCF resounding victory to open their season over Bethune-Cookman from Daytona Beach, which no disrespect to Bethune, but that's not going to be a real measuring stick as to what UCF has or doesn't have this season.
12: No, but the quarterback does look good. Just watching him, period. Look good. The team looked good.
10: How long did you stay?
12: Whole thing.
10: Did you really?
12: Yeah.
10: Wow.
12: Well, no. We were pulling out when the game was ending. So I stayed until my buddy started talking to somebody. I'm like, hey, come on, let's go. We were gonna split a while ago, but I still got home by 10, early, pretty early.
10: It was almost a shutout.
12: Oh, yeah, I know.
10: Bethune just got one right at the end. Huh?
12: I couldn't believe when you said 6 on there. I'm like, oh, really? So they got something.
10: Got one right at the end.
12: Yeah.
10: So anyway. All right. Well, that's just the opening salvo of a whole slew of games this weekend. We'll talk a lot of college football, both in the sports page with the Bulldog Mike Bianchi and then Mark Daniels, who had the radio call last night for the Knights. He joins us in the last hour of the show, gives us a preview of the rest of the key matchups on this first full weekend of college football.
12: Exciting.
10: I am excited. I know you are, and
12: I think many people are excited.
10: That's what I mean by you. A lot of folks tuned in right now are college football fans, and we've been waiting for this weekend for a while, and it's finally here. So, getting off on a positive note. If you need us for anything, you know you can hit the talkback microphone. If you're listening through the free iHeartRadio, just tap the red mic and have your say. It's sent right over to us. Or if you want to text at 22526, never a busy signal with either routes.
12: People already ready. They're like, yeah, baby, 3-day weekend.
10: You better believe it. And we'll be back to rock some more before we get into our first idiotology of the morning. Glad you're here.
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0: 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It's Lynch and Taco, our idiotology segment. First one of the morning coming up in about 10 minutes. An interesting resolution to a, well, shall we say, disagreement over a parking space.
1: Ooh, those are tough ones, man, because you want to stand your ground, but...
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2: 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I mean, a trip to Vegas, that alone says it all. Then you throw a concert in there.
1: Text to enter and win. You'll get that first keyword of the day right around 9:05.
2: And that ain't no jive.
1: No, it's not. So, when you hear stories like this, it just solidifies even more. I can only speak for myself. My opinion that if you are to get into politics these days and you've never been in it before,
2: I don't know
1: why you would subject yourself to that.
2: Don't do it.
1: Let's go to Missouri, where they had their primary back in August, and one of the races was for a state house seat.
2: Okay.
1: And it was between this guy named Thomas Ross, and his opponent was Louise Secker. Very, very close race. This Ross guy ended up winning the primary by just a few dozen votes.
2: Okay.
1: So he moves on to the general election in November.
2: Mm-hmm.
1: Or does he? Ross's former campaign manager has now admitted that Ross tried to get him to plant cocaine and Adderall on his opponent, Louise Secker, in the weeks leading up to the August primary. And he stayed on him, wanting to know if this had been done yet or not. So the campaign manager's like, I don't want anything to do with this guy. And he bailed shortly after the primary.
2: He bailed, but then ratted him out.
1: So this is where it gets a little bit dicey. So now this Ross guy is facing calls to step down. And now also facing... He made an initial court appearance yesterday on federal drug charges, accusing him of trying to plant the cocaine and Adderall on his primary opponent.
2: So he has to step down, or he's being asked to step down, and she has a cocaine and Adderall problem now.
1: No, Dean, they never did it. They never ended up putting the guy laid the plan out as what he wanted his campaign manager to do and everything. The guy's like,
2: I can't do this. I'm just a campaign. I'm like here to, you know, get people pumped up for you and give out signs at the little...
1: Here, wear this little button.
2: Yeah. I didn't even know where to get said drugs. I mean, the Adderall I could, just from my kid.
1: This is the political equivalent of the sports analogy, just win, baby.
2: That's it. Reading signs, stealing signs. Hey, if you could see them, steal them.
1: This rather unfortunate. We go to India. 52-year-old man was transported to the hospital after he fell out of a tree.
2: Mm.
1: He was up in this tree last Saturday trying to collect some limbs and branches to use as firewood when he lost his balance and fell, injuring himself pretty severely. So they took him to the hospital to be treated.
2: Mm-hmm.
1: Once at the hospital, I guess they were moving him on a stretcher from where he was initially treated up to a room. And the elevator malfunctioned and dropped him suddenly, plunging him to his death.
2: So he double fall.
1: Yes, the first one didn't get him. The second one did, ironically, after he had been treated from his injuries from falling out of the tree.
2: This is a personal injury attorney's wet dream. Slip and fall. Nope, we're talking double fall. Falling from the tree, then the elevator.
1: Wow. Yeah.
2: I thought it was going to be the one, which we've had in the past, where the elevator doors open up, somebody started wheeling them, but the elevator wasn't there.
1: Oh, Jesus.
2: Remember?
1: Right down the shaft.
2: Yeah, remember, it was just the black hole.
1: Yeah.
2: And somebody walked right into it to, I believe it was her death.
1: It's unbelievable, mm-hmm. Man.
2: Only thing worse, if he was up there collecting more firewood in the tree, like you said,
1: yeah. And
2: he fell and landed in the fire that he was trying to stoke. what happened to this guy? You don't even know. Man. He's impaled with a stick that was burning. So now he's cauterized.
1: Burning Man. Yes.
2: Yes.
1: That Burning Man thing's going on right now.
2: Chris the Garbage Man goes, that's some Final Destination ass right there.
1: Yeah. Chris, you're absolutely right.
2: Jason from NSB, same thing. Final Destination, Indian style.
1: God. And then finally, we have this situation.
2: Give me the cocaine and Adderall. I'll vote for you.
1: This is in the San Diego area. A 66-year-old man is accused of using a chainsaw to attack and severely injure another person during a dispute over a parking space in a neighborhood last month. 7:20 in the evening.
2: Can't you get away at that point? Like you said, you got to know when to hold them, when to fold them, walk away, run.
1: I'm sorry. I don't care how, you know, locked in I am on this is my parking space. Once the guy whips out a running chainsaw, take whatever you want, man. You want the car, too?
2: That's the question. Does he have you blocked in so you can't? I'm putting it in reverse and punching it right into the side of his car if he's got me blocked in.
1: The alleged assailant and victim were acquaintances who had known each other for some time. Further details of the attack remain under investigation.
2: Oh, so they know each other?
1: Yeah.
2: And it's, what are the chances somebody you know steals your parking spot? I mean, these guys obviously have beef with each other prior to.
1: Maybe it's one of these neighborhoods where, you know, parking spots are just at a premium and...
2: Oh, it's not like, because I had a grocery store in my head.
1: No, it was in a neighborhood.
2: Oh, okay.
1: Neighborhood's parking spot.
2: Yeah. Even if you get away from him, Pat, he's coming to your house. He's not blowing down the door like the Three Little Piggies or the Wolf or whatever. He's chainsawing that some bitch.
1: Leather facing right through the my space.
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This is 101.1 WJRR, Orlando's Rock Station, Lynch and Taco on this Friday morning. Got your In the Loop headlines coming up. Some stuff you can win. We'll give you the heads up on that and what's going to be happening over the next few hours or so as we get you pointed towards the upcoming Labor Day holiday weekend. Thanks for rocking with JRR.

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5: All right, 6 o'clock. It's Friday, September 4th, 2026, as we begin the second hour. I'm Pat Lynch. Taco Bob is here. Is the Admiral calling this morning?
1: Yes, he is, with the fishing report. Stand by. I'll give you the flamethrower five that he shoots a flare gun off to get the fishing captain's attention.
5: Well, and to alert the masses that fishing data and intel is about to flow.
1: Yeah, that'll happen in a moment. Just stand by.
5: All right. Let's get you in the loop with some stories here. You're waking up to this morning. UCF opened up their football season last night at home, celebrating the 20th anniversary of the on-campus Bounce House Stadium by trouncing Bethune-Cookman 73-6 in honor of one of their most esteemed alum who was in attendance last night, our very own Taco Bob.
1: Oh, yeah. I was representing. It's a good time. Saw a lot of people out there.
5: Have plenty more on that and a preview of some of the big matchups this weekend coming up with the dog in the sports page, as well as Mark Daniels, who had the call on the game last night. He'll come in to huddle up and talk specifically college football in the final hour of the show this morning. An Orange County Circuit judge has resigned from the bench after facing suspension and public reprimand over hundreds of political donations she wasn't allowed to make. This is a big no-no. Judges are supposed to be nonpartisan. Well, somebody, I guess Judge Diana Tennis didn't get the word, as she had made hundreds of donations to multiple Democratic political candidates and organizations.
1: She's plastered all over.
5: Since 2016.
1: Plastered all over the news this morning.
5: Today will be her last day. Florida's Board of Governors voted yesterday to ban undocumented students from the state's university starting next school year. Florida is the largest state in the country to keep the group from state-funded higher education, joining Alabama, Georgia, and South Carolina. You got to be here legally to go to school in the states. That is what that measure meant yesterday. Lindsey Clancy trial.
1: Mm-hmm.
5: We ended a sixth day of deliberations without a verdict, although there was some drama late in the day when the jury was called back in and then the judge talked to each individual juror one by one.
1: Yes, yeah, separately, I heard.
5: One by one. And what we were able to deduce from this, it sounds like the hang-up is with one juror who differs in opinion from the other 11 jurors.
1: Mm-hmm.
5: There's no way of knowing which way the 11 and the 1 are, although the defense attorney believes the 11 are in his favor. There's no way of knowing this. 9 o'clock this morning, everybody's due back at the courthouse, and we'll see what happens with the jury still deadlocked.
1: I thought you were going to say 9 o'clock this morning, they're going to waterboard the last juror into...
5: Well, again, we don't know what the defense is trying to get that juror thrown out and replaced with an alternate. It doesn't work that way.
1: No.
5: It doesn't work that way. Anyway, so the drama builds in that. Something tells me if I'm on that jury, I want to get the hell out of there and enjoy my holiday weekend. So
1: yeah.
5: I don't know if that'll come into play in the thought process. I guess we'll see.
1: Listen here, sister.
5: Right.
1: Because I figure it's got to be the female, I think, because 9 and 3. But who knows? Either way, listen here. Get your head out of your butt. Figure it out, because it is Labor Day weekend.
5: Right. We got cookouts to go to and football to watch.
1: Yeah.
5: All right.
1: Well, they can still do that,
5: That's
1: though.
5: True. They're not sequestered.
1: Which is a weird thing. This whole case is just
5: weird. Because not being sequestered, you're not going to see or hear or talk about this at all to anyone. Right. Okay. No. Sure.
1: Okay.
5: Prizes, Taco.
1: Prizes. We have more of those tickets to go check out Black Veil Brides and This is the final day. We mentioned this earlier. For you to win a trip to Vegas, you and a guest, we fly out to Vegas. So we give you the flight. We put you up in a room. We give you tickets to our iHeart Radio Music Festival, and then $1,000. First chance happens during our show just after 9:05.
5: Recap of the big newsmakers of the week. That happens at 7:40. The good, the bad, and the ugly. Then, of course, one of the more important meat reports of the year.
1: Yeah.
5: In the 9 o'clock hour.
1: Holiday meat report. Yeah. Mm-hmm. What are we forgetting
5: sports
1: here?
5: Sports page coming up in a little while. But first, I mean, come on. Can I please have that?
1: Here is, by the way, I did not see Dog last night. I was looking for him, but the bathrooms are nice. Here you go, my friend.
5: Flamethrower 5.
1: On the phone right now, it's our fishing admiral, Captain Brian Pounds, a.k.a. the redneck on the river.
5: Good morning, Captain Pounds. What's going on, brother?
0: Oh, it's been a great week. How about you guys? I hear y'all had a blast on the trip last weekend.
5: Oh, sure. Fiasco was a good time had by all, I think, Taco.
1: Without a doubt.
5: All right. We got a holiday weekend ahead of us. Do share what you know in case anybody wants to give it a go.
0: Butler Chain, Captain Paul Solomon, he said it's kind of been okay. You know, the bite's starting to pick up with the rain's cool and the water's off, but it's definitely not on fire. We get a little bit more rain, he thinks it'll get a little better. But he's still getting 10 to 15 bass a trip up to 4 pounds. He's just working grass lines and looking for some schoolers out in the middle. Kind of riding the chain, not really consistent in one spot. Like I said, he's riding, hitting a few spots here and there and picking up a few fish, but making it happen. And Port Canaveral, Captain Joe Bird fired up charters again this week offshore, trolling 70, 90-foot reefs. It's just been awesome. Big sailfish, cobia, king, especially that 48-pound king that Joe caught last week. That was awesome.
1: My God, he sent me a picture. I showed it to Pat. It is huge.
5: Fish dip, anyone?
0: Absolutely. All hitting on live pogies, and on the bottom again this week, it's great. Triggerfish, lane snapper, vermilion snappers, amberjacks. That bite's getting better. And Smyrna Lagoon and the lagoon, redfish stacked up around the bait pods first 2-3 hours of the morning thick. Cut baits, gulp shrimp, fish bite shrimp, both getting it done. And in Smyrna, all about the snook right now if the season open. It's been pretty cool. Plenty of snook being caught on the jetties, docks, bridges. Croakers are the bait of choice. Can't get croakers, use some live mullet or big shrimp. But snook bite's been fire.
5: All right. Well, listen, if you want to book a charter with Captain Pounds, you'll have fun, you'll catch fish, and he cuts you a nice little break because you're a listener of JRR and the Lynch and Taco Show, so reach out to him.
1: $50 for a half day, or $50 off a half day charter, I should say. To get in touch with him, Brian Pounds on Facebook, Brian Pounds on Instagram, or just Google Brian Pounds Fishing.
5: All right, Pounds, have a tremendous weekend. Do appreciate you providing the info every Friday.
0: Yes, sir. You too, guys. Always a pleasure. 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

0: 101.1 WJRR, Orlando's Rock Station, Lynch and Taco. The sports page here in just a couple minutes. Taco, you were at the UCF opener. I know the Bulldog Mike Bianchi was in the bounce house last night.
1: And I'm thinking that he should be joining us today because there was no rain delay.
0: He better be here because he's due up right after Bon Jovi on JRR.

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2: You taking Pat boating with you this weekend?
0: Pat?
1: What time we heading out, dog?
0: I know you love boating.
1: So I do. I love boating.
2: So, question.
1: It'll be somebody else's boat. Fits the parameters. Let's go, bro.
2: When are we doing the weekend getaway with the boys at the Lakeside Manor we talked about?
0: Yeah, we'll do it coming up. You know what we need to do? We need to invite a listener to come with us. What do you think?
2: I'm down.
1: Yeah.
0: We'll do it.
2: I don't know if it's your house, but I was going to say invite a bunch.
1: We got to get the dog on the river cruise with us.
2: Oh, I thought he's already. I thought you're going.
1: I don't know if he's committed.
0: Talking about the Riverboat Romance.
1: Well, it's the Barbara Lee.
0: Okay.
1: Yeah.
0: I took my lovely ex-wife on the Riverboat Romance one time.
1: Oh wait! Holy crap! Lights out at the F1 desk. Oh my god! Our F1 insider / expert Taco Bob ready to report live from the Italian Grand Prix for ahead of Sunday morning's big race.
2: How could you pick anybody except for Antonelli?
1: I thought you might have gone with Ferrari there in Italy. But
2: you know, you might think that, but I'm going Italy, Antonelli. You know, like, okay. Antonelli.
1: Okay, all right. Thank you, F1 Insider. Enjoy your weekend.
0: I love the Grand Prix and my maiden country, the mother country.
2: That's right, Bianca.
1: And NASCAR, what, in Darlington as the chase begins.
0: Yeah, the championship rounds begin. So, yeah, we'll be looking out for that. But the Bulldog last night was at the renovated Bounce House last night. UCF absolutely annihilates Bethune-Cookman 73-6. UCF was up 14-0 after about, I don't know, 2 minutes. Big long touchdown run by Duke Watson on the second play from scrimmage. Then there's a pick six, and then it was off to the races from there. UCF scored 9 touchdowns. They tied the program record for most points. It was the most lopsided victory in UCF history. Again, Bethune was overmatched. There's no question about it. I know you were there, Taco. I really like UCF's new quarterback, Alonzo Barnett.
2: He looked good. I said it earlier.
0: Yeah, not because of any stat he put up, really. I mean, and he did look good running the offense. He was in complete control. But after the game, all right, he comes into the press conference. This is what I liked about him, right? The Knights scored 73 points, as I mentioned, almost 600 yards of offense. He comes into the press conference, and he was like, he was so annoyed because he sailed a pass for an interception. The Knights are up 38-0. They're working on their 2-minute drill at the end of the first half, so he sails a pass, and that he was so annoyed with that.
1: Perfectionist, man.
0: Absolutely. I love it. I love it.
1: Hey, how about prime time in the ATL last night? You see what happened at the end of that one? Colorado and Georgia Tech?
0: Yeah, Colorado scores a late touchdown on a 42-yard pass. Georgia Tech gets the ball back. Looks like they're going to win the game at the end, but they get their field goal blocked, and Colorado ends up winning that game. That's a big win for primetime because they weren't – I mean, Colorado's picked right at the bottom of the Big 12. Right. That's a big win for them and a bad loss.
1: So, as we suspected, a gigantic monkey wrench thrown into the SEC works.
0: Yeah, but real quick, did you see Rutgers lost the UMass?
1: Who they had paid to play.
0: UMass was on a 16-game losing streak, the longest losing streak in college football, and Rutgers loses to them.
1: Rutgers gives UMass a $1.5 million payday to lay down for them. And UMass was like, we ain't laying down.
0: Anybody want to explain why Rutgers is in the Big Ten? I still don't understand that. They should be in the Sun Belt. Terrible.
1: The No Belt.
0: Yeah, all eyes are going to be on LSU this weekend, not just because they play Clemson, but because a state judge in Louisiana yesterday cleared the way for a couple of LSU players to return to play college football after brief stints in the NFL. The judge turned down the SEC's request to overturn a preliminary injunction that forbids the SEC from punishing LSU if they do happen to roster and play these players. Well, the SEC is not taking it sitting down because they tore a page from the Big 12's legal playbook. They filed a federal lawsuit yesterday suing LSU and head football coach Lane Kiffin, all right, saying, hey, you guys are breaking the rules and you're, you know, essentially trying to stop us from enforcing.
1: What are the chances of a ruling on that today ahead of the weekend?
0: I don't know. I have no idea.
1: So I guess the bottom line, though, is of those two players, one of them says, I'm ready to get in and play this weekend. The other says he still needs a couple weeks.
0: Yeah. I do think these conferences have finally figured out a way to fight these pom-pom waving state judges. They just go get a federal judge, right?
1: Well,
0: federal judge trumps state judge. Just like, you know, in nature, big fish eats little fish.
1: Yeah.
0: In the courtroom, federal judge eats the state judge. I think that's how it works, isn't it?
2: Just get all this stuff done so we can, you know, focus on what's important, college football week one. It's so, ugh.
1: We are going to have an in-depth look later in the show when your buddy there from FM 96.9 The Game, Mark Daniels, who had to call last night, joins us to huddle up later in the show.
0: Absolutely. He might be hoarse today from calling all his touchdowns last night. Yeah.
1: Good problem to have.
0: Yeah, the dog, by the way, will be in the swamp tomorrow night for Coach John Summerall's inaugural game with the Gators. Looking forward to that. See what new quarterback Aaron Filo looks like running the new offense coordinated by Buster Faulkner, who was the Georgia Tech offensive coordinator last year.
1: That game's also going to be hard to kind of gauge what you got or don't have based on the opponent.
0: Absolutely.
1: There's so many of these mismatches the first weekend, man.
0: Right. Big game in the state is SMU at Florida State. Florida State, we'll see what happens.
1: That's Monday night. Monday night on Labor Day, right?
0: Yeah, that's Monday night, Labor Day. Your Canes take on Stanford at Stanford, so they're traveling across the country.
1: That one's tonight, 9 o'clock.
0: Yeah, so looking forward to that one as well. We got college football all weekend long. Next week, of course, we got NFL, so looking forward to all of that.
1: All right. Big weekend is finally here. We're all excited, and let's bring it, man. Football season.
0: By the way, real quick, speaking of college football, Michael Lombardi, who was Bill Belichick's right-hand man with North Carolina, he resigned yesterday or stepped down because he's in the middle of a investigation up in North Carolina. Human resources investigating him for some reason.
2: Mm. Oh, yeah,
0: not good when human resources gets involved.
1: Right. All right. Mike the Bulldog Bianchi, you can catch him this afternoon at 3 with Brandon Kravitz for Game on FM 96.9 The Game. And then, of course, weekday mornings here on JRR. He provides the sports page, and we appreciate it. Have a wonderful holiday weekend, Dog, and we'll get back with you here on Tuesday morning.
0: You guys as well. By the way, happy birthday to the great Martin Chambers, drummer and co-founder of The Pretenders. We're back on the train. Ooh. Back on the chain gang.
1: Oh, oh, good Lord.
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0: 101.1 WJRR, Orlando's Rock Station. It's Lynch and Taco. Listen to this headline I came across, and I'm sure you'll have some strong thoughts on this.
1: Give it to me.
0: Why do dads sneeze like that? So loud?
1: That is crazy. You didn't even have to say so loud. I knew exactly. I think it's authority.
0: All right. Anybody have any thoughts on that? God bless you at 22526, or you can hit us with a talkback through the free iHeartRadio app. Early.

0: Rocking on the job. This is 101.1 WJRR, Orlando's Rock Station Lynch and Taco Show. Good morning. Into September we go. Final throes of summer, football season upon us, Taco. Good time of year, man.
1: Excited.
0: More idiotology coming up in a few minutes. Also got the good, the bad, and the ugly next hour. Headline here, and an entire article dedicated to exploring why, quote-unquote, dads sneeze like they do. Although dads can be read just grown men.

0: often loud and violent.
1: Uh-huh. Pat's raising his hand. Yesterday, he had a little sneezing fit. And, man, you could hear it. I was in this studio, which is about a good ways from his desk. You shouldn't be able to hear a thing. I could hear him sneeze with the door closed to the studio.
0: I've always sneezed like that, man, as long as I can remember.
1: My sneezes have gotten louder over in my recent years, I think.
0: I remember my idol was, as far as sneezing goes, was my late Uncle Phil.
1: Uh-huh.
0: That dude could reel him out like I'd never seen or heard anything like it.
1: Was it just a bunch in a row or just how loud?
0: Both.
1: Yeah.
0: Both. He'd have them in little spurts like me, little fits.
1: I get them in twos.
0: Yeah.
1: Definite two and more.
0: I love this. This goes in to try to explain why this is. It really comes down to lung capacity of a grown man over, you know,
1: a kid.
0: Right, exactly. That's really what it comes down to, lung capacity. And then it goes on to try to say that there are ways to try to tame that and hold it in. And I just start laughing and thinking, man, if I tried to hold mine back,
1: oh, you'd be done.
0: One of two things, or both, would happen. My heart would explode, or my eardrums would blow out.
1: Your head would pop.
0: Both. Or yeah, all three,
1: all
0: maybe.
1: Three. Yeah, yeah.
0: All three.
1: Somebody goes, it's funny. I sneeze right at the beginning of Bush. Then you're talking about sneezing. I guess daddy sneezes are a real thing. I sneeze like a man. Loud AF.
0: Yes!
1: That's it. The same goes for burps and flatulence. That's my mother-in-law. I got a mother-in-law that sneezes loud.
0: Okay.
1: By being forceful, we get it all out in one sneeze, whereas those who are restraining it have to sneeze three or four times. Somebody else, muffle that sneeze. You don't need to make it so loud.
0: I'm telling you, if I tried to do that, I would be 6 feet under right
1: yeah,
0: now.
1: Yeah, don't. Mm-hmm. Lots of loud sneezers listen to this show.
0: It's, hey, you know, it's we are the radio station that caters to the loud sneezing demographic, I guess.
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0: This is 101.1 WJRR, Orlando's Rock Station, Lynch and Taco, closing in on our next installment of Idiotology, Chicken Tragedy to report on.
1: This doesn't have to do with the herbs and spices, does it?
0: It does not specifically say that. I suppose in this case it could.

0: There's never a shortage of dumb people doing really stupid things. Welcome to another edition of Idiotology with Lynch and Taco. 1011 WJRR. Bunch of freaking idiots.
1: All right, this hour of the show is brought to you by Good Boy Vodka.
2: Good Boy Vodka. I'm going to be out with them again on Sunday. We're going to be at Dougie's Dog Bar. Dougie's Dog Bar on West New Hampshire Street in Orlando. This Sunday, 2 to 4, the Good Boy Vodka girls are going to be out there giving out samples. Have good prizes from them. Great concert tickets from JRR. And come on, hang out. We're going to have a good time. Smashing Pumpkins tickets. Mastodon tickets. Toadies. You could win them. 2 to 4 this Sunday, Dougie's Dog Bar in Orlando.
1: Let's begin with a story out of Chicago.
2: And obviously, if you have a dog, that's the idea. Bring your dog. Yeah?
1: We'll start in Chicago, where there was an incident yesterday that, well, as unfortunate as it was, it has given me personal knowledge now about what to do in my next career as a drawbridge tender.
2: Oh, yeah. What? Oh, it was tragedy at a drawbridge?
1: Not a tragedy. No, no, no. The tragedy is at the chicken thing. That's coming up next.
2: Okay.
1: Chicago River, one of the drawbridges there got stuck after going up to allow boat traffic to come through. And that's a major area there through downtown Chicago. So that caught snarled traffic for hours, like 4 hours. Bridge tender opened the span,
2: yeah,
1: and then it started to come down, and it just stopped and would not fully close.
2: WD-40.
1: No, close, but you are thinking along the lines of what the problem was, Taco. Chicago has had unseasonably warm temperatures. The unseasonably warm temperatures apparently caused the raised span to expand to where it didn't lock into place when lowered.
2: Make them just go over a little bump.
1: No, what they ended up doing was having the fire department come out and shower the span with water just to cool off the surface temperature, which caused it to contract enough to lock back into place.
2: That's thinking road, on your toes.
1: Road back open. So now, you know, as I sit there along the intracoastal, should this ever happen, I don't see it happening in Florida, to be honest with you. We know it's hot here. Those bridges are engineered to do what they need to do.
2: Yeah.
1: But
2: if it does, you're calling insert name of municipality.
1: Right. Better to have this info and not need it than need it and not have it.
2: Uh-huh.
1: So.
2: Palm Beach FD, Pat Lynch here. Tender number 472.
1: Yes.
2: Need you to come spray her down.
1: Spray her down.
2: That's it.
1: Spray her down. The best part of this, though, is what's going on in the midst of this and the unseasonably warm temperatures. I am in the cool temperature controlled confines of the control booth.
2: Watching sports.
1: Just, you know, hey, S happens, man.
2: Mm-hmm.
1: When the span cools down, the span goes down.
2: But until then, just watch it back up.
1: It sucks to be you.
2: That had to be so hated for the bridge tender thinking, what do I do?

0: do? What do I do? I can't believe they figured that out. That's impressive.
1: Okay.
0: To figure it out and get it solved, solve the problem too.
1: Yeah. You got to work the problem, man. You got to do that.
0: Yeah.
1: We had a tragic situation we talked about in the first Idiotology back in the 5 o'clock hour with the guy who fell out of the tree in India.
0: Oh, yeah.
1: And then he survived that only to die at the hospital when the hospital elevator dropped suddenly. And this also in India. I don't know what's something in the water or what. A man stabs his friend to death for eating more chicken pieces at a party. The guy ate too many chicken pieces at the party, therefore you get all stabby.
0: Huh.
1: That's the information we have here.
0: You got utensils around, you're at a party.
1: It's a party for some of the workers at the Prius Steel Company in Uttar Pradesh's Filibit district.
0: Somebody working at was it the Prius Steel you said?
1: No, Prius Steel Company.
0: Oh, okay. I thought you were saying, I heard Prius Steel. I was thinking Prius, I was thinking, dude, you're like a hippie car company and you're stabbing people?
1: Sounds like the guy who got stabbed was a guest of the dude who worked there. So he brought his buddy to the party.
0: Making me look bad.
1: Yeah, eating too much chicken. And,
0: grabbed a spork and ended it. Mm-hmm. We had chicken at the tailgate. Somebody got the big platter of Chick-fil-A nugs.
1: Could you seriously listen? I think about it. Let's do exactly what you're doing here. Put yourself in a scenario where there's community food being, mm-hmm. served up, whether it's at a party or a tailgate or whatever.
0: It wouldn't be you and I bringing each other. It would be you bringing somebody or me bringing somebody, and they're eating too much chicken.
1: Whenever would the idea even cross your mind, much less even be monitoring? Boy, oh boy. So-and-so, insert whoever's name it is, seems to be really going to town on the chicken, mm-hmm. the subs, whatever it might be, the pulled pork.
0: This is like shot doctor.
1: Therefore, they must die. I am the tailgate enforcer.
0: This is like shot doctor. He used to go to our holiday parties with our client holiday parties. And Raquel, who is like the queen around here, she makes things happen.
1: Yeah.
0: We've had her on our podcast.
1: She knows where the bodies are buried.
0: We've had her on her podcast. Yes, she does know where they're buried. Well, she had to walk up to shot doctor and said, "You're not allowed any more food," because he kept eating so much he was worried that we were going to run out of food for the clients. He walks up to me and says, "Hey, Bob, can you go get me a plate?" Oh, God.
1: I wonder how he's doing, man. He's been off the radar and incommunicado.
0: I reached out. He didn't hit back.
1: Anybody in the shot doctor's zone of operation there in Lake Mary had a shot doctor spotting? There's only three or four places where
0: Peter Tosh is usually the one that spots them.
1: He's either going to be over at Publix or at the car wash.
0: Car wash.
1: Or at one of the sports bars within, earshot of his joint.
0: Yeah, if you see Shot, give him our best. Say, hey, give your boys a shout.
1: Yeah. I've tried shouting at him. He's never shouted back.
0: Yeah. That's what I said. Me too.
1: Okay.
0: You at least got a shout back. He hit you back once, a couple times years ago. He never even texted me back, period. I'm like, come on, Shot. We worked together forever.
1: It's a known fact that we have had a difficult time establishing the fantasy BWO enforcement operation on the west coast of the United States for obvious reasons.
0: Mm-hmm.
1: I think we might have someone here who might take up the reins and be able to lead the charge on this talk. We can't do it here, almost 3,000 miles away.
0: You mean like a BWAO liaison out there?
1: Who can light the fire here. She works at an Ace Hardware. She's 4 months pregnant.
0: It's because of people like her that it's, the hardware folk.
1: Yeah, well,
0: Ace is a place for the worker,
1: Yeah, I understand.
0: Because there's female, So
1: she was having none of this shoplifting nonsense under her watch. 4 months pregnant.
0: Mm-hmm.
1: Dude tries to walk out without paying for a 46-pound room air conditioner. She tracked his ass down right outside the store, took it from him, and marched it back into the store.
0: Love it.
1: 4 months pregnant. She's one hand in it, Let me see.
0: That guy, first of all, has balls walking out with that big old thing. Yep, she's got it. Hold it by those plastic straps.
1: That would cut into your hand?
0: Yeah, the plastic straps.

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0: 101 WJRR Orlando's Rock Station. It's Lynch and Taco. Good morning. Our weekly summary of the big newsmakers, the good, the bad, and the ugly, just minutes away. Yes, we do have to sift through the bad to eventually end with the good, but don't worry. We have that device from your home ready, Taco.
1: Oh, the power flusher. He's going to flush all the bad ones. Then we're hitting the Good News Network.

0: It's the Lynch and Taco Show's The Good, The Bad, and The Ugly. The highlights and, unfortunately, the lowlights that stood out this past week in the vast sea we call humanity.
1: This is 101.1 WJRR Orlando's rock station. This hour of the show is brought to you by Rock the River, the Lynch and Taco listener party. 30th anniversary get-together. Wanted to mention that space is limited. We got an update. The limited space is even more limited now as,
2: a lot of tickets sold, a lot of people going. If you want to come aboard the Barbara Lee, it's a couple hours of cruising with us.
1: Right out of Sanford, downtown Sanford on the St. John's.
2: The whole year we're celebrating this show being around 30 years together because of you listening and supporting over the years. So come on out and get your ticket sign up, because somebody texted, hey, where do I sign up? JRR Facebook page, right up at the top, there's a link.
1: Mm-hmm.
2: And your entrance gets you live music from Orlando's own Magi, a couple beers or a couple glasses of wine if you'd like, soft drinks. You'd like to go that route. And they do have a full cash bar and delicious food items.
1: A la carte food menu. So it's a two-hour way to start your weekend on a Friday night on the 18th, all right?
2: Friday, September 18th. We want to see you there.
1: So snap up those remaining spaces, and we'll see you there. It's going to be a good time.
2: Again, right there, JRR Facebook page. Top of the page is where the link is.
1: I do have the power flusher ready to go to flush away all the cretins you're about to hear about.
2: One of them's probably in the top worst of bad stories we've had.
1: Right at the top, I have these two truck drivers.
2: That's the one I'm talking about.
1: With the four kids, two boys, two girls, aged 5 to 9, that basically lived in what was described as a rolling prison, where they were sexually abused, malnourished, and forced to use the bathroom in cups and paper bags.
2: Don't go into the nuts and bolts of it, because it's heart-wrenching.
1: Tire Island is too good for these two. Just waste of skin.
2: Throw them straight to the gators. They just look like devils.
1: Tamara Stort, Keisha Epps. And there's some weirdness going on with these two if you've seen the mugshots.
2: Yeah.
1: I'll leave it at that. Had this Carlton Johnson character in Minneapolis this week who took unkindly to the word that he was being evicted. So he decided to open fire, killing two civilians, shooting three police officers, injuring three other civilians with gunfire. Then he was eventually killed in this whole
2: good
1: deal.
2: That way our tax dollars aren't paying for it. Goodbye.
1: The lunatic woman in Times Square who decided she was going to try to stab anyone within reach, she managed to drop and kill one person. Then she went after a cop, or actually a group of cops, swinging her knives. They tried to tase her, unfazed. That was the end of her.
2: Mm-hmm. More tax dollars saved.
1: This also just really despicable. 77-year-old woman in Polk County sexually attacked in her Mulberry home last weekend by a 24-year-old national from Honduras.
2: That 24-year-old needs to go on Tire Island, too, because you don't mess with the elderly.
1: He's not even supposed to be here. 24-year-old Axel Antonio Espinal Herrera of Honduras.
2: So what do they do with him? Do they ship him back?
1: He's currently in the Polk County lockup. Good. I'm sure the ICE folks would like to have a discussion with him.
2: I think we'd punish him. Nah. Then it's attack. I don't know.
1: Then we had the guy, the 19-year-old Christopher Laredo, who ran a red light, hitting another car in Central Florida Parkway and International Drive last weekend in the wee morning hours. Has three people in the car with him. Flips the vehicle. Then he gets out and runs. And left behind is the dead person from Connecticut, who was doing nothing other than just being in their car, supposedly probably headed back to their hotel.
2: Yeah.
1: Police tracked him down and have him in custody. All right, that's all I can muster at this point. Let me just dispatch these here properly. Taco Bob's home toilet facility right there. Actual sound effects.
2: One of the two power flushers at the dome. Okay. That'd be the Taco Dome. Let's go to the Good News Network, shall we?
1: You're not there yet?
2: Well, I'm saying we're all visiting it together. There was a survey done. Yeah, guess what? A survey found out that blackbirds have the most beautiful songs in the avian world. Science figured that out. Blackbirds, the best songs in the avian world. Why would I hear that? Do I just think of the flu? You give me the word avian. I know that it means bird, I think. But it means flu to me. Oh, this is kind of cool.
1: I noticed there was no pow involved with that.
2: Pow! I didn't want to scare the bird.
1: Semi-good news.
2: Hey, 3 million oysters eaten by New Yorkers are rebuilding the city's reefs. I hope they're pulling the needles out first and then putting the,
1: You got to dislodge all the disposed of firearms and bodies as well. Yeah, get those out of the mess there.
2: In the New York River. Pow for you and your shells. Okay, this one. I believe, yes, we did talk about it. The stray cat that was nursed back to health by the train staff. Yeah, it climbed the ranks now, Pat. They made it station master. Not just the cat around the train station. Station master. Pow! Yeah, pow! What?
1: This isn't the same cat that was found under the excavator in Ohio, is it?
2: Yeah. It's now climbed the ranks.
1: Ranks of what?
2: Of station master.
1: What station?
2: It's a train staff.
1: I thought it was like a heavy equipment company.
2: Yeah.
1: Construction company.
2: Well, it says it right here.
1: The little
2: train staff.
1: Yeah. His own little hard hat and stuff.
2: Yeah. This one's just got on a conductor's hat. Maybe there's two cats that were saved by industrial folk.
1: By big burly men.
2: Either way, he got a meow pal. This is cool. The original Picasso stolen 8 years ago. Guess where it was found?
1: Between the couch cushions.
2: Nope. In a vacant apartment by a Milwaukee landlord. It was just at this vacant apartment. Pat, a Picasso, original Picasso. I know art's stupid, but dude, that thing is worth some cash.
1: Dude, you could put a Picasso next to a six-year-old's finger paint.
2: I'm with you.
1: I wouldn't be able to tell you.
2: But when it says whatever Picasso on the front, you're just running to the bank or an art dealer. Oh, you know the horrible flooding in Nepal?
1: Yeah.
2: We all saw it. We've seen the footage. It's just horrific. It's crazy. We're getting a pow out of it because a last-minute flood warning saved 900. They said Nepal students. I think they'd be like Nepalese, right? No, that's an Italian treat. Pow! Yeah, the school principal said that Neapolitan is also an ice cream. The school principal said that the last-minute warning saved at least 900 students. That's cool. Oh, and then Pokemon fans, that's a tough one to say. They rally to help this kid that was scammed out of his most valuable card. He had I guess they call it an MVC. I just made that up. Most valuable card. Somebody skeezed it from him, and they all rallied and helped him out. That is a full-on nerd pack. Get it, Pokemoners. Pow! Can't believe it just powed a Pokemon.
1: Are you done?
2: The Who declared Uganda Ebola free. That's kind of cool.
1: The band?
2: Poo! No. No.
1: World Health Organization?
2: Poo. Yeah, that Who. Oh. Pow! Here, hey, Ebola free is a good thing. Let's roll. Ebola?
1: Sure. Oh. Good, the bad, and the ugly for this week. Lynch and Taco's commercial-free workday rock block coming up.
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1: 101.1 WJRR, Orlando's Rock Station. It's Lynch and Taco. I do believe we have one more pair of Black Veil Brides tickets to give away this morning, Taco.
2: That we do. For You Say It, We Play It on the JRR Facebook page. The featured artist that you're voting on this morning, 3 Days Grace.
1: Okay, you got three song choices there. Pick from those three which one you'd like us to play back at 9. The one with the most votes will do just that. And then we randomly select from the folks who take time to vote, and that's you. Randomly select someone to win those Black Veil Brides tickets. Get it done before 9 o'clock. No.

0: Right after Lynch and Tacos, commercial-free workday rock block. It's our final idiotology, and the responsibility is yours, folks.
1: You're going to have to pick a headline of the week. Do you have another one?
0: I actually do. This has been an unprecedented windfall of contenders this week, Taco.
1: You're going to vote on them all.

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1: Orlando's Rock Station 101.1 WJRR. Couple reminders. Still time to vote for You Say It, We Play It. If you want to try to win Black Veil Brides tickets, you can do that on the JR Facebook page. And then also next hour, last day to try to win yourself and a guest your way to Vegas for our iHeartRadio Music Festival and $1,000. 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So have your ears open just after 9 for that keyword to text off to 200-200.
2: 9:05-ish, okay.
1: Yeah. All right, let's begin with one final headline for your consideration, and then we'll review and open up the voting to see which headline will reign supreme for the next week as headline of the week.
2: Okay, let me get this little sucker all set up. Ooh. Go.
1: Pickup truck with license plate tag as kicker was involved in Lee's Summit Highway shooting. We go to Lee's Summit, Missouri, where law enforcement has released additional details in connection with a highway shooting that left two people injured. This happened on Wednesday morning of this week, and the information shows a gray F-150 pull up behind a vehicle at an intersection, and multiple people exit the truck with guns drawn, and they fire into the vehicle in front of them and drive off. The Vanity as kicker license plate is out of California.
2: So, did Az Kicker get shot or do the shooting?
1: Az Kicker did the ass kicking and shooting.
2: Uh-huh.
1: You know,
2: what could motivate you that much in traffic to upset you? What could upset you that much that you would get out of the car with your friends and shoot up a car?
1: That you have a vanity plate that says Az Kicker kind of answers that question.
2: Mm-hmm.
1: And actually, props to getting that one through the Department of Transportation out in California.
2: I could see, Slim having that.
1: Oh, our boss's buddy, Slim.
2: Yeah. What did that line in his truck say? He had a line and it said something along the lines of only effing badasses cross this line.
1: Anyway, there's your final headline of the week. Do you want to review the others real quick here?
2: Yeah, I can't believe, like you said, that he got that by. That's a wow.
1: Azzkikr.
2: Yeah, it doesn't matter. They got to be.
1: My guess would be they have probably removed that plate from the truck.
2: Yeah.
1: The police have like, yes, if you see that, please let us know. Stay away from them, though.
2: Okay, let's start with number one. Oh. I almost just deleted number four. Number one.
3: Iranian man hospitalized after gluing his urethra shut.
2: He is glue guy. Glue guy is number one. Number two.
3: Go. Arguments over green chili enchiladas ends in deadly shooting.
1: That was in New Mexico.
2: I have chili death.
1: Two
2: for
1: guys
2: that.
1: Arguing over which of their green chili enchiladas was hotter.
2: That's an important thing in New Mexico.
1: Yes,
2: Pat.
1: Yes. They came to
2: So chili death, green chili death. Number three.
3: Go. Dog walker distressed after seeing man put carrot up his bum at nature preserve.
1: This is in the UK, obviously, with the reference to the rear end as a bum.
2: Mm-hmm. Those the guys on the corner.
1: Right, I would have been distressed, too, just for the record.
2: Carrot sicko is number three. On to number four. Again, carrot sicko number three. Number four.
3: Sex offender dubbed butt sniffer arrested in Glendale.
1: Yeah, the serial butt sniffer made it back in headlines this week. This guy, why they haven't been able to pick this guy up and keep him in prison, I don't know why.
2: Well, that's the problem, is letting him out. He's busted again. So, butt sniffers number four. Yeah, I can't believe we get paid to do this.
1: Well, it's fantastic, isn't it?
2: Remember, you're picking the winner.
1: We'd be doing it and not getting paid if we didn't work here.
2: Hey, headline of the week. You, the listener, are picking the winner, so be keeping track. Number five.
3: Man blew away his sister's boyfriend because he asked for help to move a TV.
2: Shot sis's boyfriend is number five. He felt disrespected.
1: People don't like helping you move, but that's a tad overreaction.
2: Number six.
3: Restaurant apologizes after disabled woman is left stunned by happy wheelchair birthday message on her 29th birthday.
2: Wheelchair.
1: A woman bound to a wheelchair was celebrating her birthday. And I guess this wait staff communicated to the kitchen staff, hey, we need a cake out here. It needs to go to the woman in the wheelchair. And there was a breakdown, and they just wrote wheelchair birthday on the actual dessert item and rolled it out to her. Excuse the pun.
2: Uh-huh. Number seven. So that's wheelchair lady. Number seven.
3: Pickup truck with license plate tag as kicker was involved in Lee's Summit Highway shooting.
2: As kicker. So
1: 22526 in a few words, what in your opinion, what should take the crown this week?
2: And again, they were number one, glue guy, number two, green chili shooting, number three, carrot sicko, number four, butt sniffer, number five, shot sis's boyfriend, number six, wheelchair lady, number seven, as kicker. I just like saying that. Feels good.
1: Some quality contenders there, I'll say.
2: There's a lot. Dude, this is the most we've had. Seven headlines of the week.
1: While those are coming in for a few minutes here, we'll tell you about our lifelong object of affection, Jennifer Aniston, is in celebrity news.
2: Oh, okay.
1: I guess she's been dating this guy named Jim Curtis for about a year.
2: We hate you, Jim.
1: Well, her friends do, too. That's the story.
2: All right, good.
1: Jim is a life coach.
2: Uh-oh.
1: Yeah.
2: Wait, she likes life coaches?
1: He is a life coach, among other things.
2: Pat, she and likes life coaches.
1: He's also a hypnotist.
2: I think the life coach that you have on the show might know how to hypnotize, too. He did a quit smoking hypnotist class.
1: You think an LCTB might want to move in on Jim Curtis?
2: I bet it's

0: I bet Jennifer's girlfriends would all like him, from what I've heard about LC. Coming your way.
1: Yeah, they've just, I guess they've seen her be so unlucky in love so many times. They're probably like, why does she keep doing this?
0: And then she went to a life coach and fell for the guy, is what I'm guessing.
1: After, he may have hypnotized her.
0: Yeah.
1: He may have.
0: He's probably got her under his spell.
1: Could be.
0: And she doesn't realize what a jackass he is, and she could have somebody like the life coach, the world-renowned, not just some dude on the West Coast, world-renowned. You could have it, J.A.
1: To be fair, Taco Bob, neither of us know a GD thing about Jim Curtis and his rugged good looks. He could be a very nice, genuine individual.
0: What do you mean, rugged good looks?
1: Well,
0: you see him?
1: Yeah, I saw him.
0: Have you ever seen the life coach?
1: Well,
0: exactly.
1: Jennifer doesn't really date, guys like us.
0: Well, I'm talking about LC, not me.
1: Right.
0: Okay, come on. Because these votes are rolling in.
1: Oh, and real quick, also, a guy here in Florida named Christopher Johnson is facing felony charges after he allegedly stole a mortuary stretcher and cot cover worth around $7,100 from a funeral home. Here's the thing. This is like his deal. Multi-agency task force has been looking for this guy across Alabama, Georgia, South Carolina, and Florida. He's stealing the mortuary gurneys that they use.
0: Yeah, I know what you're talking about. So what's he do? They don't know what he's
1: resale.
0: Doing.
1: Resale.
0: Oh, okay.
1: Resale, I guess.
0: $7,100, probably clear about five because they know it's hot.
1: What do you think the scrapper gives you for those?
0: You know, you don't scrap it. No, you sell it to a funeral home in the Northwest.
1: Well, he's
0: because you notice he did everything southeast.
1: Cut rate mortuary stretchers.
0: Uh huh. Yeah. Keep an eye out for a guy bankrolling at a college football game this weekend.
1: And remember, if you're offered a great deal on a mortuary stretcher and it just seems too good to be true, 9 times out of 10, it is too good to be true.
0: All right, we got to go through these. You ready? I'm just reading them.
1: What say the listeners as we crown headline of the week?
0: You're choking over there. I'm choking over here. Wheelchair birthday. As sniffer. Butt sniffer.
1: No, as kicker.
0: Oh, wait. No, because...
1: they're combining two.
0: Butt sniffer. Basically, they're saying ass sniffer. I made it as because that sounds cool, but ass sniffer. Butt sniffer. Carrot butt. As kicker. Hide the carrot. As kicker. Cornhole sniffer, butt bum faux show, as kicker, green chilies, butt sniffer, carrot suppository, butt carrot, wheelchair lady, carrot freak, bum carrot, glue guy. We got a glue guy in there. Bums bunny. So that's carrot. Carrot sicko, butt sniffer, carrot man. What's up, Doc?
1: And a carrot emoji. I think the carrot in the bum is taking the title this week.
0: Carrot muncher. Carrot from down under. These are creative. Carrot. Whoa, I can't read that.
1: Oh, boy, teleprompter Bob. Okay. Thank you for putting the brakes on there.
0: Let's get there. It was close, too.
1: All right. Well, take us out with this week's headline of the week, Taco Bob.
0: Number three.
1: Compliments from across the pond.
0: Headline of the week, and let's roll.
2: Go. Dog walker distressed after seeing man put carrot up his bum at nature preserve.
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3: 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John Penny from Altamont.
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0: 101.1 WJRR, Orlando's Rock Station, Lynch and Taco, closing in on the meat report here in just a few minutes. I don't know about you, Taco, but I have tracked down some really good deals on both meat and cold beers. Save some money this weekend.
1: I found some darn good cold beers. They're checking the meat soon, don't worry.
0: A few minutes, okay? You be ready?
1: Yeah.
0: All right, meat report coming up on JRR.

0: time for the weekend. Don't grab those party supplies until you know this week's meat and beer specials. It's the Meat Report. You can't beat the Meat Report. Come on, baby, work the meat, work the meat. On 101.1 WJRR's Fiasco.
1: All right, real quick, if you missed the keyword and you wanted to participate and try to snag that flyaway and $1,000 for you and a guest, it was festival, text festival to 200-200. 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
2: Homemade burgers, sausage cheese dips, wine and beer. 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I was looking at the meat section, Pat. 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
1: So check it today at Petty's between 2 to 6. Wine tasting tomorrow, beer tasting from 1 to 4. 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
1: 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If you've never been, you are depriving yourself. 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
2: 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Guys, I checked out Petty's. It was awesome.
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0: 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What a fantastic way to wrap things up this morning as we truly welcome the first full weekend of college football. And a guy who had to call last night in what was the 20th anniversary of the Bounce House out at UCF and the opening game for the Knights, a resounding victory, Mark Daniels from FM 96.9 The Game.
1: Good morning, boys. Good morning, boys. 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Yeah, Mother Nature turned out to be a UCF fan after heavy rain in the forecast. No rain last night. Knights beat Bethune-Cookman 73-6. 73 points ties a school record for most points in a football game. The margin of victory, the largest in school history. Nine different players scored touchdowns for UCF. Alonzo Barnett debuted at quarterback, 11 of 18, 158, one touchdown, one pick. Duke Watson, 110 yards rushing, including a 64-yard touchdown run for the first score of the season. Tavion Swint, very talented redshirt freshman. He had a touchdown catch and a touchdown run. 560 yards of offense for UCF. 181 yards for Bethune-Cookman. A nice start to the season. Look,
0: you can't read too much into it. Yeah.
1: No. But, you know, the new tower, a lot of excitement in the building.
2: That was cool. I was there.
1: Were you there?
2: I told Bulldog, but I didn't see you yesterday.
1: Were you on the third floor?
2: I was in the new suite.
1: Isn't that nice?
2: Holy cow.
1: Yeah.
2: And the food spread.
1: Yeah.
2: And everything.
1: Yeah, it's nice.
0: He put the new additional plumbing through its workout.
1: Okay,
0: yeah.
1: Thanks for that update.
2: No, if you get a chance to go up there, I was lucky to get to go up there last minute. A ticket came available, and I was very impressed.
1: Yeah, the Rock Tower is really, really nice. Bigger test next week. UCF plays at Pitt. Last night, Colorado gets a late touchdown. Juju Lewis with a touchdown pass. Then Georgia Tech gets a big play in field goal range, and Colorado blocks the field goal, and Deion Sanders goes back to Atlanta, and they get a victory 14-13 for Colorado last night. Tonight, Miami, 7th-ranked Canes are out in Palo Alto. Have you ever been to Stanford, Pat?
0: I have not. It's a very beautiful area.
1: It is. Absolutely, from an aesthetic standpoint, a top five campus in the country. Absolutely unbelievable. Canes will play Stanford tonight. They're a 24.5-point favorite. Stanford beat Hawaii last week. Miami's really has a schedule that they should win 11 football games, and then the one game is Notre Dame. But
0: Mark, I just flash back to that Cal game in the West Coast trip.
1: I know. Canes got out there on Wednesday. They went out early before the Friday game. Also tonight, UTEP plays the 10th-ranked Oklahoma. USC is home to take on Fresno State. Okay.
0: How many butts in the seats at the Coliseum tonight?
1: Well, they're going to be much better on a Friday night in Los Angeles.
0: So
1: the crowd's not going to be that great. Let's get to tomorrow. John Sumrall's debut as the Gator coach. So kick off 7:45 against FAU. Aaron Filo, their quarterback, a transfer from Georgia Tech. Now, 6th-ranked Indiana is home to begin their title defense against North Texas. In the next 6 years, how many Power Four non-conference games does Indiana have?
0: None.
1: None is correct.
2: Wow.
1: None. But so goes it for the national champs. Keaton Russell debuts as the quarterback, Alabama. They'll play a noon game against East Carolina. Abilene Christian is playing Texas Tech. Texas Tech is all ticked off because the whole thing with Brendan Sorsby, the quarterback, and the gambling stuff. Cody Campbell, their billionaire sugar daddy, in a first part of a show that's on Paramount Plus, he basically said, "We'll remember what happened. We may be running it up on teams."
0: 100 points.
1: Lighten up, Francis, okay?
0: Yes.
1: Just settle down,
0: 100
1: okay?
0: Points.
1: It's Abilene Christian, for crying out loud.
2: Yeah.
1: On Thursday into the evening, a judge who had a picture posted with an LSU fan of him holding up an L.
0: You knew this was coming.
2: Of course.
1: The judge rules in favor to allow two former pro players should be back eligible. In fact, the judge's ruling even prevents LSU of kicking the players off the team at any point.
0: Only one of them says he'll be ready if Lane decides to pull the trigger and put him in.
1: Oh, he's going to play.
0: How you think so?
1: Trust me, he's
0: okay.
1: Going to play.
2: How could you not be ready? You just tried out in the NFL.
1: At least one is going to play, and LSU takes on Clemson. Tigers versus Tigers in Baton Rouge. Utah Tech plays BYU. There's no reason for you to care about this game, but I kind of give perhaps Taco the story of the day. So Utah Tech used to be called Dixie State, and they changed their name to Utah Tech. Why did they change their name? In 2022, they changed their name. They were the Dixie State Rebels. This is based in St. George, Utah, but closer to Vegas than to Salt Lake City. They changed the name because they finally wanted to rid themselves of any connection to the Confederacy.
0: The Utah, the Confederacy hotbed. Yes.
1: Which you think, okay, maybe in the 60s, 70s they moved away from. No, in 2022, the administration said maybe a good time to move on. So they changed their name to Utah Tech, and they'll play BYU in a football game. The Dixie State Rebels are now the Utah Tech Trailblazers.
2: Here I was thinking it was because they got a big tech sponsor that paid for a bunch of, you know, players or something.
1: We have Sunday college football, the Apple Cup. Washington State plays at Washington. Louisville plays at Ole Miss. Lambeau Field, Wisconsin, Notre Dame is at Lambeau Field in a Sunday night matchup. And then, of course, Monday night, SMU plays in Tallahassee against Florida State. Big test for FSU. They're underdog at home.
0: Aside from the LSU sideshow, this game matches as the most curious.
1: Well, it's interesting because you have what appears to be the majority of FSU fans that are rooting against Mike Norvell. They want their team to win, but the Gator fans were in this the last couple of years, you know, when they had Billy Napier. So it's an interesting spot. It's the Sunday night football game. Our Division III favorite Wartburg Knights.
2: Oh, yeah,
1: open the season against Monmouth from Illinois. All time in the series, we're 12-2. We won six straight.
0: Punks!
1: Chris Winter, our head coach, and Wartburg has won four straight league titles. So we begin our defensive league title, ranked ninth in the Division III poll against Monmouth of Illinois this week, and then the number one team in Division III next week as our Wartburg Knights begin the season.
2: And I didn't forget to wear the Wartburg Knights shirt.
1: Dedication with a capital.
0: Did you say a ninth preseason ranking?
1: For Wartburg, yeah, number nine.
0: Come on, man.
1: Well, you know, listen, a win this week on the road, and then we get the number one team in Division III next week. So
2: just motivates us.
1: Looking forward to it. So it's a great weekend. Enjoy it for the holiday and a lot of football to watch.
0: How happy are you to have had the Knights game done, and now you get to kick back?
1: There's something really nice when you get a Thursday game, and then you get a couple of days off, then you go on the road next week. So a football feast in my house all weekend. So you guys enjoy it.
0: Mark Daniels, longtime play-by-play voice of our UCF Knights, and also from FM 96.9 The Game. You hear him every weekday morning. We do appreciate you taking time to huddle up, talk some college football, Coach.
1: Thank you, guys.
0: All right, Taco, that's going to do it for us.
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You might have needed that for today. Good morning. It's Mel Taylor. Happy Friday. Long weekend. I do have another last-minute four-pack of tickets for Disney on Ice. I will do today. I'll let you know when here in just a few minutes. I'll take some requests. Let you know more about Vegas and $1,000 as well as we wrap that contest up today. It's JRR.

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So this is a request for Barry. He messaged me this morning at like 5 o'clock, honestly, and said, please, if I could play this just at the beginning of my 10 o'clock hour. I don't know if it's a bet. I don't know if he just, like, I don't know, makes the weekend better. Well, House of Pain, let's jump around on WJRR. Thanks so much for listening today, whatever that you might be doing.

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I'm totally going to date myself. But when I first started radio, I was at a top 40 radio station and I was an intern, and then to promotions, I answered phones in the morning. You know, I just like built myself up, and then I did overnights a few nights a week. And I remember playing this song for the first time, and it was top 40 when they played it, you know, everything from Green Day to Chili Peppers and Britney Spears. It was all sort of mixed in together. They now have much more different directions, you know, and genres when it comes to radio. It's Lenny, American Woman, WJRR. America.

0: KSA with Like a Stone. And sometimes whenever I hear Chris Cornell, I don't know, it just like makes me sad. And yeah, I'm glad that Soundgarden is coming back. They will perform next Wednesday, actually, for the season opener for the NFL. It is Orlando's Rock Station, WJRR. Hi, it's Mel. And you know what? It's Friday. I'm going to hang out. So I got a few things going on. I've got another last minute four-pack of tickets for Disney on Ice. I will do those right at 12:25 today. I've got during the noon hour, it's all 90s. So you can get in a request if you want to hear something on the iHeartRadio app. Make sure you have JRR as your number one preset. Or you can find me on Instagram at DJ Mel Taylor, whatever's easiest. And then at 1 o'clock today, one of your last chances to get hooked up with a trip to Vegas this month for iHeartRadio Music Festival. It's your airfare, hotel, tickets to the show, and $1,000. So you got to listen at 1 o'clock. And then, Shumley, you'll have your last opportunity at 5 o'clock this afternoon. So we'll get after it. Happy Friday.
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If you're doing any traveling today, it is the busiest day. 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Please be safe. My mom has always said you look out for the other drivers. It is WJRR. It's in Lincoln Park.

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Can't even believe it. You say, wake me up when September ends. It's WJRR.

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Coming up, two songs. We'll take a look at your random facts for the day. How did Slash come up with the riff for Sweet Child of Mine? Can you have rare hamburgers in Canada? And which musician did Rosa Parks sue? It's WJRR.

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1: Every Friday, 5 p.m., Chumley kickstarts your weekend with our Scratch and Sniff Fix Mix. 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

I think of a pumpkin, I think of one that's like outside of Publix, you know, and you're getting it and you're taking it home and doing the thing. Well, the reigning champion of the Alaska Midnight Sun Great Pumpkin Weigh Off just happened. Dude's won like 15 times, but do you know how much his pumpkin weighed? 1,436 pounds. It's crazy. What the hell you do with that thing? It's WJRR. I can't even believe I'm talking about pumpkins.

0: Orlando's Rock Station WJRR. Hi, it's Mel Taylor. All right, so today, Labor Day weekend, it is the busiest time on the road. Airports will also be extremely busy, with TSA expecting to screen more than 17 million people between today and Wednesday. That's according to AAA. The most popular destinations do include Seattle, here in Orlando, Boston, Denver, New York. So keep that in mind. And I always say, just like, pack your patience, because it's so true. All right, it's coming up noon hour today. It's all 90s. I do it every Friday. We go back in time. If you'd like to hear something, please hit me up on the iHeartRadio app. Just click that little red button. You can send me a message at, you know, anytime. Or you can find me on social at DJ Mel Taylor. Whatever's easiest. And we'll rock out the 90s early, coming up here in just a few minutes.
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up here in a few minutes. 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It's Master of Puppets from Metallica. This song came out in 1986, by the way. 40 years old. It's WJRR.

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1: What's up, Mel?
0: What's up?
1: Danny and Deltona rocking the tow truck. Can I hear some porno for pyros, pets?
0: Of course you can. And please be safe today, this weekend, while you're working, whatever you got going on.

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0: Orlando's rock station, WJRR. It's Mel Taylor, Labor Day weekend, and you've got Disney on Ice happening this weekend. It's Spotlight Magic. 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They've got matinee, evening, all this weekend. Zootopia 2, Monsters, Inc., Tangled. I mean, they've got so many fun characters. If you'd like to go, this is my last pair of tickets. You will know within the hour if you are the winner. I need for you to hit me up on the iHeartRadio app. Click that little red button and you tell me your name and who you would take with you this weekend for Disney on Ice. And most important, good luck. 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
1: Hey, Mel. I was wondering if you could play some Red Hot Chili Peppers. Just to let y'all know, you guys are awesome, and I've listened to y'all for a really long time. Thank you so much.
0: Thank you so much. I love all the requests today. 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
1: 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This is Justin down in Palm Bay. Was wondering if you could play some Power Man 5000, When Worlds Collide.
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1: I apologize for hollering in the phone yesterday. 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What the hell is going on?
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0: Wrapping up your 90s lunch today on Orlando's Rock Station, WJRR. Do you remember when Green Day had like a rampage on stage? Billy Joe was cussing and all sorts of weird things. And then they took a break for a while. It was, gosh, I mean, we've been doing our iHeartRadio Music Festival for probably 16 years. I don't know when it was, but I remember it actually happening. I was watching it. It's crazy. Anyhow, our iHeartRadio Music Festival, it is coming up on the 18th and 19th in Vegas. So many great artists are performing. We still have got two more chances today for you to win a trip. Your airfare, your hotel, tickets to the show, $1,000 cash. If you would like to win, just a little after 1 o'clock will be your next opportunity. 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It could be us calling until you are the winner. And you got to answer the phone. So keep that in mind. And most important, good luck. We'll also chat it up with Jeff Kaufman, Kaufman and Lind.
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10: You know that feeling when

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We'll chat it up with Jeff Kaufman from Kaufman and Lind. And question today is, how do you know you have a warrant out for your arrest? What if you don't even know? You get arrested. It's Ram Jam WJRR.

0: Hi, it's Mel Taylor from WJRR with Jeff Kaufman from Kaufman and Lind. I got an email of a gal who got arrested. She had a warrant out for her arrest.
1: That's awesome.
2: And then come to find out, it was she was in the dark parking lot, had hit something, didn't know. It was just property. And yeah, she got arrested.
1: Here's the way it works. Let's say you're in a parking lot and they have cameras everywhere. Okay. Or somebody was there. And somebody says, saw you hit something. And you don't even have to realize you hit something.
2: Yeah.
1: Leaving the scene of an accident is a crime. It's not like you killed somebody or something, but let's say you did.
2: Yeah.
1: Let's say you killed somebody's dog or it was unintentional or something else. So it doesn't matter.
2: Like you mean you ran over a dog and you left. Okay.
1: And they're going to say, well, that was animal abuse or something, which is felony, different ways. But there are people out there going, Jeff, I ChatGPT'd this and it's not a felony. They can charge you with something. It doesn't mean you actually did it. Now, the problem is that there's now a warrant out for you. But in a situation like this, your friend got screwed because she didn't know she did something. And they should have just sent it out to her.
2: Right, like in the mail or something. Right. But that doesn't always happen?
1: No, it doesn't always happen. So
2: how are you supposed to know you have a warrant out for your arrest?
1: And here's what's cute. Sometimes it's not public knowledge. Sometimes they hide that there's a warrant out. So you can't look it up.
2: Like if you did something.
1: Because
2: like,
1: they don't want you running.
2: Okay.
1: You know, you're heading out to El Salvador. You know, they don't want you heading.
2: Well, you got to be doing something bad, right? In that situation.
1: Well, that's what a warrant normally
2: think,
1: is.
2: Right?
1: You did something bad. They don't normally go, hey, you know, you did something great. We're going to put a warrant out for you.
2: Yes, that makes sense. That makes sense.
1: So it sucks. So yes, when there's a warrant out for you, you can get pulled over. Now, your friend, it sucks because she probably had to have what they call a first appearance within 24 hours. And she's in that huge line with a bunch of other people. And the judge is on video or something, or they show up. And here's where it goes bad. This is why our justice system is screwed up. People want to get out of jail fast. So they'll just plead to the charges on the first time. Oh. And the judge goes, we'll just a fee and fine. And you plead everything and you're gone. Now you have a record.
2: Gotcha.
1: And that's how the points start adding up.
2: Yeah.
1: And when I did criminal defense, it sucked. I'd go, wait a minute. Why do you have all these charges? Well, I was arrested one time and I didn't have the money to get out of jail. So I just pled to all of it.
2: Oh.
1: Because normally you get overcharged. That's the way that works. I'm sorry for your friend.
2: Yeah.
1: Always get an attorney.
2: Always.
1: I don't do this area of law, but I know some great attorneys who do, and I'll push you towards them because do not put your freedom in the hands of somebody who's not that great at what they do. Don't call me at 407-500-JEFF, but if you message me, I'll put you in touch with somebody.
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Collective Soul December, and we are just 88 days away from December 1st, if you can believe that. I know, it scares me too. I know, move along. How about this story? 91-year-old man has become the oldest hiker to complete the Appalachian Trail. I mean, we're talking 2,200 miles. Runs from Georgia to Maine. Unbelievable. I know people in their 20s that couldn't even do that. It's WJRR.

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So when it comes to your plans for your weekend, expect a 50 to 70% coverage of scattered showers and thunderstorms each day, really between the hours of like 3 and 10. I mean, a lot of rain coming. It's WJRR.

coming up here in two songs. We'll take a look at your rock news for the day. Will there be an Oasis 2027 tour? Alice in Chains celebrating a big anniversary, and Iron Maiden is bringing back Eddie's Dive Bar. We'll explain. It's WJRR.

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1: Noel Gallagher has hinted at a potential Oasis tour for next summer, suggesting that with no football tournament next year, the band may have something planned. And there is a little video teasing it as well. Speculation comes from Oasis's promoter that secured an events permit for next summer. So I hope that is the case. Alice in Chains marking the 30th anniversary of their iconic MTV Unplugged performance with a newly remastered reissue. It's going to be out CD and vinyl on September the 25th. Iron Maiden's Run For Your Lives U.S. tour starts tomorrow, and it features the first Eddie's dive bar experience in the country. These events offer just fans a chance to enjoy the new Trooper West Coast IPA for Iron Maiden, and got the Iron Maiden vibes. Dave Mustaine of Megadeth has confirmed a 3-city book tour to promote his latest memoir, In My Darkest Hours. And Satchvi is a collaboration between guitarist legends Joe Satriani and Steve Vai. It's 10 songs. It's called The Sound of Emotion. And it's kind of crazy. Those guys have known each other since they were teenagers, been trying to do something together, but it took them 53 years.
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26: I think you'll agree with me. Nothing is worse than slow internet. Whether you're trying to get a project done or you're at home streaming a movie,

A new report found that the average American hits their energy wall around 2:48 p.m. And that's very soon from now. But I don't know. On a Friday, it's a long weekend. You might be excited. In general, 82% of Americans feel like they're operating their lives on autopilot to some degree, mindlessly going through the motions. I mean, I'm sure a lot of us feel that way. It's WJRR.

0: Surviving or Death Punch. They're playing at Red Rocks in Denver on Tuesday night. And they are going to stream it live on veeps.com for free. I'll remind you between now and then, but that's probably pretty cool to check out in Red Rocks, one of my ultimate favorite spots to see a show. It's Orlando's Rock Station, WJRR. I'm Mel Taylor. I'm about to get out of here. I'll be back tomorrow at noon, though. Hope you have a great evening, whatever that you've got going on. I do want to mention that Chumley's got your last opportunity to score a trip out to our iHeartRadio Music Festival, your airfare, your hotel, tickets to the show with $1,000. So that happens just a little after 5 o'clock this afternoon. He's got Gorillaz tickets, and I'm sure here a little after 3. Sort of give you the lowdown. What's up for today? I hope you have an awesome one, and please be safe. Be good.
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You're not supposed to labor. 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

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That's coming up 5 o'clock. Slipknot is next. 101.1 WJRR. Here's Sum 41.

Today's National Wildlife Day, so try not to run over those Canadian geese that just like to stand there in the middle of the road. I don't know why they won't move out of the way. They're a dumb bird, Canadians. 101.1 WGRR. 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

0: 101.1 WJRR, it's Shumley. There's a new study that analyzed 182 of the biggest cities in the United States to determine the best places to retire. And they considered 45 metrics, stuff like quality of life, weather, affordability, activities, museums, golf, theaters, all that kind of stuff. And in the end, Orlando, Florida named the number one place to retire. So, you know, if you ever get to a point in life where you're retiring, you just stay home. You know, you just stay put. You don't even have to move. It's kind of nice.
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We'll kick off your Labor Day weekend, 5 o'clock, with the Friday Fix Mix, a five-song mix of some great JRR songs, about 15 minutes long. It'll get you pumped heading into the weekend. So that's coming up, 5 o'clock, Star Set, 101.1 WJRR.

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1: 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It's called Let the Good Times Roll. 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

So you got a three-day weekend in front of you, Sunday, right there, middle of the weekend. You could be hanging out with Taco Bob. You could win some concert tickets and just have a good time. It's our next 101.1 WJRR Summer of Rock Happy Hour, brought to you by Good Boy Vodka. The details after Fall Out Boy.

0: Look at you driving home. You've got a big, long three-day weekend in front of you. Life's good. Happy Friday, friends. 101.1 WJRR. Here's something you could do on Sunday. Join us for our next JRR Summer of Rock Happy Hour, brought to you by Good Boy Vodka. You'll be hanging with Taco Bob Sunday starting at 2 p.m. Dougie's Dog Bar right here in Orlando. He's got games he's playing. He's giving away concert tickets every 15 minutes to some great upcoming JRR show. So again, that's Dougie's Dog Bar this Sunday, 2 p.m. with Taco Bob and 101.1 WJRR.
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College football kicks off this weekend. There's a ton of games. I'm looking forward to it. And then, of course, regular season NFL this coming Wednesday. Yeah, football's back, friends. Linkin Park heavy as the crown on 101.1 WJRR.

Appreciate you spending some of your drive home rocking out with us. Happy Labor Day weekend. It's here. 3 Days Grace is next. 101.1 WJRR. Here's Sublime.

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Weezer's next, then Mel Taylor has today's rock news. 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
1: Noel Gallagher has hinted at a potential Oasis tour for next summer, suggesting that with no football tournament next year, the band may have something planned. And there is a little video teasing it as well. Speculation comes from Oasis's promoter that secured an events permit for next summer. So I hope that is the case. Alice in Chains marking the 30th anniversary of their iconic MTV Unplugged performance with a newly remastered.

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You just don't sound as good as Brent Smith. 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
2: 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If you're

Hopefully you've got an entire weekend off. Yeah, don't labor this weekend. It's Labor Day weekend. 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

0: 101.1 WJRR. It's already pumpkin spice season. You know, that started a couple of weeks ago. Seems to start earlier and earlier every year. People love pumpkin spice, but a lot of people hate it. That's me. I'm just not a fan. But you can get pumpkin spice scented toilet paper. Yeah, that's a thing. It's on Amazon.com, and you can have it shipped to your house. It's only one giant roll. It's about 389 sheets. They say it fits on a standard toilet paper holder, but it'll set you back just over $12 for one roll of TP.
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Can I just say full speed ahead into Saturday, Sunday, Monday? 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

This is you, this is me, and it's Nirvana that will then take us into Never Tell and Sleep Theory and some Fozzy in the very near future. This is JRR.

Well, there is something that opened for business starting today. Sanford Bike Week. I want to talk more about that in a couple of minutes. But we do have some Fozzy after Lenny on JRR.

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